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I hate how you look.

0: 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Well, I hate how you look. It's Josh Ross on a sing-along Saturday night. I'm Ron Rio. Thank you so much for loving your country with me. If you love live music, this is your month. 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They will tell you exactly when we spin that wheel of tickets. If you want to see Tim McGraw, Brantley Gilbert, Riley Green, Chris Stapleton, Tyler Hubbard, John Party, a ton more. 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The winning continues right here with Jeff and Alex and Pick a Pair a Day in May with the station number one for country and concerts, 97.9 WKKW.
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0: KDW proudly recognizes Academic All-Star nominee Gulse Polat from Morgantown High School for outstanding achievement not only in the classroom but also for demonstrating exceptional character and making a meaningful impact in the community.
1: I committed to Boston Conservatory at Berkeley for musical theater. I have gained multiple state-level awards. Last year, I was able to go to International Thespian Festival and win a Thespian Excellence Award. The arts for me, it's not just like theater. I also do poetry at my school, Poetry Out Loud. I've always loved being on stage, and just whether it's singing or reciting poetry or acting, it was always...
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9: 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Occasional rain and 58 overnight. Cloudy and 77 tomorrow. Clouds and showers for Memorial Monday. Look for a high of 76.

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I'm Rob Reel. Thank you so much for loving your country with me. It's a sing-along Saturday night with John Morgan, Kid Myself. 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

0: 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That is John Morgan. I'm Rob Rio. 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

0: 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Gotta be one that don't remind me. 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

0: 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I'm Rob Real. 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Those memories coming back tomorrow morning, 5 until 8. The Captain, Steve Rogers, has the WKKW Classic Country Revival. 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

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I'm Rob Real. Thank you so much for loving your country with me on a sing-along Saturday night. She was noticeably absent from the ACMs last Sunday. It's Megan Maroney and Beautiful Things.

0: 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Turns out she was the maid of honor at a friend's wedding, and that's why she wasn't in Vegas for the ACMs. Wouldn't have had any trophies to pick up anyway. Megan Maroney, Beautiful Things on a sing-along Saturday night. I'm Rob Rio. Thank you so much for loving your country with me. 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

97.9 WKKW, number one for country. A sing-along Saturday night. I'm Rob Rio. Thank you so much for loving your country with me. He just turned 41 this week. Still chances to see him, courtesy of Pick a Pair a Day in May. John Party's got his boots off on 97.9 WKKW.

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I'm Rob Rio. Thank you so much for loving your country with me. Firing up a sing-along Saturday night with a Chevy Silverado. 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

0: 97.9 WKKW. Jason Aldean says, "Don't tell on me." I'm Rob Rio. Thank you so much for loving your country with me. It's a sing-along Saturday night at It's Pick a Pair, a day in May. 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
5: 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Occasional rain and 58 overnight. Cloudy and 77 tomorrow. Clouds and showers for Memorial Monday. Look for a high of 76.

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0: 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It's Low Cash and Wrong Hearts on a sing-along Saturday night. I'm Ron Brio. 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

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I'm Rob Rio. 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

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It is an American Saturday night. It's a sing-along Saturday night. I'm Rob Reel. Thank you so much for loving your country with me, Corey Kent, and Co. 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
2: 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Occasional rain through the night with a low of 58, cloudy at 77 tomorrow, clouds and showers for Memorial Monday with a high of 76.

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We're number one for country now, just like we were number one for country back then. 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
1: 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I hate how you look. It's Josh Ross on a sing-along Saturday night. I'm Ron Rio. Thank you so much for loving your country with me. If you love live music, this is your month. 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They will tell you exactly when we spin that wheel of tickets. 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We got stacks and stacks of tickets. The winning continues right here with Jeff and Alex and Pick a Pair a Day in May with the station number one for country and concerts, 97.9 WKKW.
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97.9 WKKW. What a huge night for her last Sunday at the ACM's. 7 trophies for Ella Langley. I'm Rob Rio. Thank you so much for loving your country with me on a sing-along Saturday night. Best of health and luck until we get together again at noon tomorrow. Zach John King now. Let's get to drinking.

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the day, Potts Farm was a place to go. Load a truck up, hit the dirt road. Jump the barbed wire, spread the word. Light the bonfire and call the girls. King and the Can and the Marlboro Man. Jack and Jim were a few good men. 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And all this small town, he said, she said. 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Watch your mouth. 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I'm tired of talking, man. Y'all ain't listening. The more

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0: Here's what's happening this week on WKKW. Here you
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1: Hopefully going into med school, maybe I could be a board-certified dermatologist, a job where you can appreciate helping people and seeing new faces every day. 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I think kindness will take you so far in life. It takes nothing to be kind.
0: Katie is competing with outstanding students from across the Mountain State for the title of the 2026 WVRC Media Academic All-Star, presented by Greer Industries. The winner will receive an Apple MacBook and be featured on Metro News Television. 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They're preparing to lead our communities tomorrow. West Virginia's future is bright because it rests in the hands of these remarkable young men and women.
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0: 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Gotta be one that don't remind me. You there
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0: 97.9 WKKW proudly recognizes Academic All-Star nominee Gulsay Polat from Morgantown High School for outstanding achievement not only in the classroom, but also for demonstrating exceptional character and making a meaningful impact in the community.
1: I committed to Boston Conservatory at Berkeley for musical theater. I have gained multiple state-level awards. Last year, I was able to go to International Thespian Festival and win a Thespian Excellence Award. The arts for me, it's not just like theater. I also do poetry at my school, Poetry Out Loud. I've always loved being on stage, and just whether it's singing or reciting poetry or acting, it was always in me. But to see the growth and like the development I experienced through it, like through art, was actually life-changing, because then I decided, oh, okay, this is what I want to do for the rest of my life, and I want to help other people experience it too, like the healing power of art, because it's so powerful in ways that you can't even imagine.
0: Gulsay is competing with outstanding students from across the Mountain State for the title of the 2026 WVRC Media Academic All-Star presented by Greer Industries. The winner will receive an Apple MacBook and be featured on Metro News Television. These Academic All-Stars aren't just excelling in the classroom today. They're preparing to lead our communities tomorrow. West Virginia's future is bright because it rests in the hands of these remarkable young men and women.
2: 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They came from the countryside. They came from the mountains. They came from the sea.

0: 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And in the end, they paid the ultimate price for our freedoms. 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

0: 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And in the end, they paid the ultimate price for our freedoms. On this Memorial Day weekend, let's remember those who have died for this country. A message from Buchanan Toyota.
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Welcome to the 5 a.m. hour. That means we are rolling right into your superstar country classics with the WKKW Classic Country Revival. Yours truly, Steve Rogers, kicking it all off. Tim McGraw, all part of his fifth studio album, A Place in the Sun. He was five albums in with this one. Please Remember Me.

0: One for Country 97.9 WKKW. Should have been a cowboy, Mr. Toby Keith. I'm Steve Rogers. I'd be remiss in my duties if I didn't remind you that we're smack dab in the Memorial Day weekend. What is Memorial Day? Well, it started all the way back at the end of the Civil War as Decoration Day, and then a couple iterations of it all the way up to 1971, where Congress officially adopted it as a federal holiday. It's the last Monday in May every single year, and it's all about mourning and honoring and remembering military personnel that died while serving in the armed forces. So not just those individuals, but their family members and the gold member families that are behind. Also, the fellow soldiers and service people that served with them, that remember them and may have been with them when they lost their lives in the line of duty. So it's a somber occasion. Let's keep it in mind. It's a kickoff to summer. Got some great music loaded up and ready to go, but let's be thankful we live in the greatest nation in the United States. It's just awesome.
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The devil went down to Georgia. He was looking for a soul to steal. He was in a bind because he was way behind and he was willing to make a deal. When he came across this young man sawing on a fiddle and playing it hot, and the devil jumped up on a hickory stump and said, "Boy, let me tell you what. I guess you didn't know it, but I'm a fiddle player too. And if you'd care to take a dare, I'll make a bet with you. Now you play pretty good fiddle, boy, but give the devil his due. 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

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Johnny said, "Devil, just come on back if you ever want to try again. 'Cause I told you once, you son of a gun, I'm

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Everybody, even back in the day, that didn't really care much for fiddle or violin, absolutely loved that song. The talent on that song is amazing. How about Diamond Rio, One More Day on your Superstar Country Classics, 97.9 WKKW.

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0: Now, one for Country 97.9 WKKW, Miss Faith Hill, This Kiss. The year 1997 is when she recorded it. So she was officially just a little over, well, about a year since her and Tim got married. So her and Tim got married in 1996. So this is the first album that Faith put out after that. And the name of the album is Faith. This Kiss, the name of that song, all part of her third studio album and all part of our Superstar Country Classic Memorial Day weekend songs. Back to it coming up.
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17: 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Today we've got a chance of showers and thunder showers off and on during the day. 81 degrees at high. Some showers likely again throughout the overnight. 61 Monday, Memorial Day. Right now, saying a chance of some showers, clouds, and 78. Let's get back to your superstar country classics. Chris Ledoux heading off to the Cadillac Ranch. We're on your radio. It's always.

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Happy Memorial Day weekend. And it's a WKKW Classic Country Revival with Miss Sarah Evans. 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

0: 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She recorded the album back in 99, early 2000, released it in, I think, August of 2000. It was all part of her third studio album, and that's a title cut from that album, meaning the name of that album is Burn. Jody Messina, back to more of your Superstar Country Classics, coming up with me, the Captain, Steve Rogers.
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I would agree with Lori Morgan on most days, but since tomorrow is Memorial Day, I like Mondays this week. 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

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It's Memorial Day weekend. Remember to remember those that have fallen in the line of duty and have left family members behind and fellow soldiers behind and those Gold Star families. Just keep it in mind. Welcome to the 6 o'clock hour, your Superstar Country Classics. 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

0: WKKW when their beards were as long as their hair and they were wearing fur coats on the cover of that album back in 1983. That was their ninth studio album in 83, American Made. Seems to be a lot of pride in American Made things right now. We're getting ready to celebrate our 250th anniversary. Now, yours truly was a really young pup back in 1976, but I do have some memories of it. Seemed to be a lot of pride around the flag and this U.S. in general. I hope we get back to that this year in time for the celebration, 250 years of what I would say is the greatest experiment ever. Getting back to more of your Superstar Country Classics coming up.
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We call them the throwbacks, the memory makers. And you know why? Because you're going to wake up tomorrow singing one of these songs. 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

0: One for Country 97.9 WKKW, Miss Carrie Underwood, and last name, Superstar Country Classics. It is Sunday morning, Memorial Day weekend. I'm Steve Rogers. Got her start on American Idol as a winner of American Idol. Jesus Take the Wheel was her first song, and then she just kept releasing songs to the 2000s. Still is. Going back with her on that one and last name. We're going to take a fresh look at that Metro News exclusive AccuWeather forecast coming up.
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2: 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I think kindness will take you so far in life. It takes nothing to be kind.
1: 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They're preparing to lead our communities tomorrow. West Virginia's future is bright because it rests in the hands of these remarkable young men and women.
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7: 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For your Sunday, we got clouds and some showers and thunder showers possible today. 81 degrees that high. Those showers likely throughout the overnight. 61. Monday, Memorial Day. If you like showers and clouds, well, it might just be your perfect day. So that's what we've got. Showers and thunder showers possible on Monday, 78 degrees that high. 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

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This song is really cool because it was all part of the movie when country and western music started getting really popular. Urban Cowboy with John Travolta. Johnny Lee, Looking for Love, went all the way to number one on the U.S. Country Billboard songs all the way back in the year 1980.

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1: 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I had to throw that in this morning. I haven't played it yet during your WKKW Superstar Country Classics because it's one of those songs that kind of rounds it all the way up. You go through the 70s, the 80s, and the 90s. I remember when my dad shaved his sideburns off, the first microwave. All these things resonate with people that were alive in, like, I guess even the early 70s, but the mid to late 70s through the 80s. Perfect song, Mark Wills, 19-something. That's why we call it your throwbacks, your memory makers. I remember when, all part of your WKKW Superstar Country Classic weekend. That revival is going on until 8 o'clock, and we've got more of it coming up.
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Kind of a short-lived career. Had three songs out. Gretchen Wilson, right there, she was being the redneck woman. 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

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Welcome to the 7 o'clock hour. The official title is I Try to Think About Elvis, but it got shortened on CMT and radio to Think About Elvis all the way back in the year 1994. Went all the way to number 3 for Patty on that one. 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

0: time. 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Happy Memorial Day for you. And in case you missed it earlier, it all started back right after the end of the Civil War. Became an official national holiday in 1971, which means it's the last Monday in the month of May. And it's all about mourning and honoring those military personnel that died while serving in the line of duty. Got to remember them, their families, and their fellow soldiers that were there when the losses occurred. It's terrible. Thank God we have people that have sacrificed so we can have the freedoms that we have. I'm the same thing on Veterans Day. I have never served. I thank everybody that has served. I mean that sincerely. Big year for the U.S., 250th anniversary. Hoping to see a lot of flags out and a lot of patriotism between now and then so we can kind of feel like we did back in the day. Let's get back to more of it in the day. That's right. All your superstar country classics from Alabama. George Strait, John Anderson, Straight Tequila Night.
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0: You'll start thinking. Good morning for Country 97.9 WKKW. I always tell you it's about the Superstore Country Classics. You think about those memory makers. I remember when. I remember the first time I heard this, I was traveling with a guy named Denny Toothman. We worked together in an organization. He put that song on. I remember where we were, what job we were working on, and hearing that song and loving it. So I fall into the throwbacks, those remember wins, and you can just think, when's the first time I heard that song? Well, my buddy Denny living in Mannington. Hey, buddy, I remember that. So John Anderson, straight Tequila Night. We're going to take a straight look at that Metro News exclusive AccuWeather forecast for your Memorial Day Sunday and Monday coming up.
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4: 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For the remainder of the day today, we've got some showers and thunder showers possible on and off throughout the day. It looks like it's going to be less breezy, 81 degrees that high. A thunder shower possible tonight, 61. Some showers and thunder showers even possible on Monday, Memorial Day. And we're looking at 78 degrees that high. 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

0: 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That's just about right. I'm Steve Rogers. Happy Memorial Day weekend. Remember, thank those family members that have fallen soldiers in their family. Remember to think about the veterans out there that are still left behind after they've been with the people that have died in the line of duty. And it's all about memorializing and remembering those that have made the ultimate sacrifice. Hope you have a great weekend. Get to officially kick off summer with us, and we've got more of your superstar country classics loaded up before I roll. I'm thinking Garth Brooks and Brooks and Dunn coming up.
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2: I committed to Boston Conservatory at Berkeley for musical theater. I have gained multiple state-level awards. Last year, I was able to go to International Thespian Festival and win a Thespian Excellence Award. The arts for me, it's not just like theater. I also do poetry at my school, Poetry Out Loud. I've always loved being on stage, and just whether it's singing or reciting poetry or acting, it was always in me. But to see the growth and like the development I experienced through it, like through art, was actually life-changing, because then I decided, oh, okay, this is what I want to do for the rest of my life, and I want to help other people experience it too, like the healing power of art, because it's so powerful in ways that you can't even imagine.
1: 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They're preparing to lead our communities tomorrow. 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

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Steve Rogers heading out the door. Please get out there and do that random act of kindness. Come on, do something nice for somebody. Don't let them know you're doing it. You're going to feel better. They're going to feel better. See, in turn, they're going to turn around and do it for somebody else. It's all going to come back to you. You can do it all over again. We've got Best of Jeff and Alex coming up. Brooks and Dunn. I'm Steve Rogers. Bye-bye.

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1: So the average person has 19 brain farts per day. That seems like a lot.
2: 19? That does seem like a lot. Is that the average older person?
1: No, that's the average American has 19. You know, they factored in some.

0: Some have more, some have less. The average, sure. 19 brain farts per day. That, I would, if I had 19, and maybe I do, maybe I just don't keep track of them. Because sometimes they happen, and it's not a momentous event.
1: Sure.
0: Like, you know, some of them you remember. Like, oh, geez, I left the house without my pants on. That's a big one.
1: Yeah. Yeah.
0: You know, but some of them are like, oh, I forgot my car keys upstairs. I have to go back upstairs. Those are like ones you probably won't remember. The no pants thing you will remember. So I guess you're counting both of those as brain farts. But there are levels of brain farts. You know, there's intensity. There's brain fart intensity. You know?
1: Like I almost left the house this morning, walked out the door, got in my car, realized I forgot my breakfast that I had just prepared. It was sitting on the, like I had prepared it, put it on the counter, went to go put my shoes on, walked out the door.
0: That is a brain fart.
1: And I was like,
0: and sooner or later, you're going to be hungry. So that's a major brain fart,
1: yeah,
0: right?
1: Then,
0: especially since you just prepared it.
1: Right.
0: And then you're ready to leave. You may want to get seen about.
1: Yeah, I might.
0: You might want to get something checked. All right.
1: Yeah. Well, you know, that's what I used to do in my former life. Was,
0: what's that?
1: Neuropsychology.
0: Is that right?
1: And about brains and how they work and how they don't work.
0: All
1: and,
0: right.
1: So, yeah, I'm not at a, and I'm not at DEFCON 4 yet.
0: Okay.
1: I'm still okay.
0: All right. So you still have some wiggle room then for brain farts.
1: Yeah,
0: you don't think you're having 19 a day.
1: No, it's more, I'm just easily distracted.
0: I never had brain farts until I became a parent. You know, before that, sharp as a razor. Man, you couldn't get nothing by me.
1: Really? And now?
0: And now, as soon as I had a kid, it's just like, what day is this? Who am I?
1: Well, you know, when you're pregnant, we used to say this around the office that it was, we called it dementia or placenta dementia.
0: Oh, wow. That's a mouthful.
1: Yeah. Placenta dementia, basically when you were pregnant, because you, it's like your brain doesn't work anymore.
0: Yeah.
1: Because it's so busy trying to build a human.
0: Yeah.
1: That it doesn't have time to do other things.
0: I've heard it called pregnancy brain. I've never heard of the yours is catchier.
1: We thought so too.
0: It's very catchy. Yeah.
1: Placenta dementia.
0: Yeah, I like that. Yeah. You should trademark that.
1: I should copyright that of some type.
0: Lisa on the CityNet studio line. So you used to have a recurring brain fart. Can you tell us about that?
2: I go to the grocery store, and when I come out of the grocery store, I have no idea where I parked, and I can't recall which end of the grocery store I came in at to remember where I parked.
0: I think a lot of people do that.
1: Yeah, I try to look at, as soon as I walk through the door, look around.
0: Yeah.
1: I do the same thing when I'm driving somewhere I'm not familiar with. I will look and find landmarks. You know, so I'm like, okay, I remember that barn, and I remember that bridge, so I remember that I'm on the same, so that's what you gotta do.
0: I walk up and down the aisle and just lock and unlock the door until I finally see the lights flickering. That's how I do it.
1: You can do that, too.
0: Lisa, how do you get around that now?
2: I have a service dog now, so he's trained to find my car for me, so it's gotten a lot better.
0: Okay.
2: But yes, it was so bad that, you know, I felt the need to train my dog to help me find my way back.
1: Wow.
0: Okay, well, hey, you solved that problem. If you listen closely, you can hear my brain fart. There was. Aww. Did you hear that?
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1: So brain farts are a real thing. And apparently, even though they have a funny name, are serious. It could be a serious situation.

0: Well, yeah.
1: Because people say, I just had a brain fart. Well, that's a cognitive issue.
0: If it keeps happening, yes, it can definitely be a sign of something more.
1: Right. If it happens every whip stitch, it's not a big deal, right? But if you have a few brain farts every day, I don't know. That's probably...
0: Might want to get checked out.
1: May want to get something seen about.
0: Yeah.
1: A new study published in the Trends in Cognitive Sciences Journal, which I get monthly for the centerfolds, Naked Brains, you know, give me a break.
0: Yeah.
1: Reveals that brain farts are distinct mental states that should be taken seriously. A team of neuroscientists concluded that the brain shows reduced activity during brain farts. They also call them brain glitches, if you don't want to say the word fart.
0: That's what I call mine, is a glitch.
1: A brain glitch? You don't say brain fart?
0: Because, not normally.
1: Because what, you're above it? Is that what you're telling me?
0: No, I think it's funny when you're like, oh, I just glitched, you know, as if, because we're in a simulation.
1: Is that what it is?
0: Yeah.
1: Oh, okay, you're one of those people. All right. So apparently what it is, the brain may actually be taking what they call a mini nap. Like it just kind of just unplugs for a while. Hmm. It's just like, I don't know if it's overheated, you know, like some of the older computers that you work with, maybe the hard drive's full.
0: The RAM is busted, yeah.
1: Aging has made it so, you know, you're running Windows 11, you know, that sort of thing. So parts of the brain enter a sleep-like state while people are still awake. That's a brain fart.
0: Oh.
1: So it's like your brain's just like, I've had enough. I'm out of here. I'm taking a nap.
0: Yeah.
1: So my brain gets more naps than I do. I'm jealous of my brain.
0: Must be nice.
1: Tell me about it. The findings suggest that the brain can sometimes go partially offline and people don't even realize it. And it's usually at those times when you really need your brain.
0: Yes.
1: You don't need your brain all the time, but you do need it sometimes. And you don't need your brain taking a break. Your brain's like, oh, I'm going to take a smoke break.
0: Right.
1: You know,
0: we don't have time for that.
1: Back in five. No. I'll tell you when you can take a break, right?
0: Yeah.
1: I mean, come on. So, I don't know. Do you have a lot of brain farts in a day's time?
0: I do because, well, so my brain is, as we all know, a little different. It works overtime all the time.
1: Yeah.
0: I'm constantly thinking of stuff that I don't need to be thinking about or thinking about stuff that I should be thinking about or ignoring that stuff. So there's a lot going on. So sometimes if I'm talking and I'm not kidding, there could be a bird that flies by. It's gone.
1: I see what
0: like
1: you're
0: I
1: saying.
0: Like I see the bird and I'm like,
1: you're distracted easily.
0: Birds are so pretty. And then I'm, what was I talking about?
1: Oh, look at the tinsel.
0: Yeah.
1: Oh, it's so lovely and shiny.
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1: You would think that most people wouldn't take the time or spend the energy to lie about how they met their significant other. Would you think anybody would take that amount of time to cook up an origin story with someone that you're with? Because why would you do that?
2: Well, yeah, and I mean, I know some people, you know, when I talk to couples, sometimes they're like, oh, we met on Tinder, but we don't want anybody to know that.
1: Why? Now, why is that an embarrassment? Because, well, a lot of people meet on Tinder.
2: I agree. I don't think there's anything wrong with it, but I think Tinder is, okay, so if you met on eHarmony,
1: or
2: you met on, you know, OurTime.com,
1: all right,
2: one of those, Match.com.
1: Okay.
2: It's a little more, Tinder is kind of like Plenty of Fish. You're out there looking for...
1: You're looking for some action.
2: You're looking for some action, yes.
1: Yeah.
2: You're
1: okay.
2: Not just looking to find a lifelong romance or really connect.
1: See, but now they should look at that in another light. They should say, hey, this has a really bad reputation, but we are living proof that it does work sometimes. So why wouldn't they own that instead of making up an alternate origin story when everybody knows they met on Tinder to begin with?
2: Agreed.
1: And no one cares.
2: No one cares.
1: Own your story. Own your story. And here's the reason why. No one cares.
2: No.

0: No one cares that much about your story. Whether you met online dating, wherever you met. Maybe you met on a plane and you helped the poor girl with her homework, like Bill Belichick with his very, very young granddaughter / girlfriend now. I mean, he owns it. Now, I feel like she doesn't own it. I feel like he's going to be like, yeah, that's what I did. He doesn't care, I feel like she's embarrassed by that.
1: You think that she was maybe attached to a pole when he met her?
0: Possibly. I don't know.
1: Maybe that is the problem because...
0: Good question.
1: That's about the only way I think you would be embarrassed as to how you met.
0: Okay.
1: I'm just throwing it out there. You know what? Let's put it out there and say that it's true. So,
0: well, let's talk to Katie on the CityNet Studio Lines. Katie, you know somebody that lied about how they met?
2: My sister met her husband... when she was a dancer.
0: Oh, hey.
1: There we go.
2: And of course, most people don't know that she was a dancer. And so she would tell random stories that she met him, you know, when she was shopping, or she met him at the mall, or she met him when she was, you know, grocery shopping or whatever. It always had to do with something with a store.
0: Yeah.
2: But very few people knew that she actually met him when she was a dancer.
0: Okay.
1: There you go.
0: So you're right about. I mean, I met Ashley when I was an exotic dancer. I was dancing to Right Said Fred, and you know, my zipper broke, and here we are. So sexy.
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1: Former New England Patriots head football coach Bill Belichick, and the emphasis on the word chick, because that dude's a chick magnet.
2: Somehow. Oh, but it's money. That's right. He's got money.
1: He does have money. He has lots and lots of money, thanks to Tom Brady.
2: Mm-hmm.
1: And so he's, what, 76? Something like that. And his girlfriend is 24, I believe.
2: Good
1: I believe
2: for
1: I
2: him.
1: Have those ages correct. Her name is Jordan Hudson, all right? Uh-huh. She recently graduated from college.
2: Oh, congratulations.
1: Yeah, they met on a plane. Now, see, now I know this because they talked about this when they weren't even really, it wasn't known that they were a couple. Now everybody knows that they're a couple. But before it was known, you know, they did some digging and they found out that Bill Belichick was on a flight, the same flight that this girl was on, because when she was in college, she was traveling with, you know, a team. I don't know what she was doing, gymnastics, whatever. And he's on a flight doing whatever he does. And they sat close together and he helped her with her homework.
2: I was just going to say, yeah. With her homework.
1: Helped her with her homework. And she was like, this has been really enlightening, Grandpa. Maybe we can get together sometime. And Bill Belichick put that down in his book. Yes, we will get together sometime. And now they're together all the time. And so Bill Belichick, not yesterday, this must have been the day prior, he was doing an interview. I don't know with who. But for some reason, she came along. She tagged along, and she was there sitting there with the interviewer. Mm-hmm. So it's Bill, all glum. He looks like Grumpy Old Men 3.
2: Which, have you seen your girlfriend? She's pretty hot. I think I'd be happy.
1: She's totally hot. And she's like 24.
2: She is 24, and he is 73 now.
1: Oh, 73? Okay. So
2: yeah, he just turned.
1: Okay, so he's in his 70s, and he's like the guy, he's always grumpy, right? So that doesn't help.
2: Oh.
1: And then he's sitting there, he's all mopey. You know, he's like Walter Matthau. He should be in the sequel to Up. And so, and then there she is. Looks like a great granddaughter. And so they're asking Bill Belichick, they ask him a question. And then this interviewer tried to sneak

0: in try to submarine a question, a ninja question in there. And Jordan Hudson, she
1: shut her down.
0: She shut that down. So this is what it sounded like. First of all, you'll hear Bill Belichick. You'll notice the difference between his voice and his girlfriend. So here it is.
2: Everybody in the world seems to be following this relationship. They've got an opinion about your private life. It's got nothing to do with them, but they're invested in it. How do you deal with that?
3: Never been too worried about what everybody else thinks. Just try to do what I feel like is best for me and what's right.
2: How did you guys meet?
4: Not talking about this.
0: Boom!
2: No.
1: Yeah.
4: No.
0: As it sounds weird that they met on a plane and he helped her with her homework and he's like 73 years old.
1: I think you're making up the homework part, but
0: no, I'm serious. That's I read that. It was on the internet. It's got to be true,
1: gotta
0: right?
1: Got to be true, yeah.
0: So that I mean, when you hear that, it sounds a little creepy, right? So I feel like if they're going to try to, these two crazy kids are going to try to make it work, they're going to have to rewrite the narrative. And in order to do that, you have to forget what originally happened, so then they could spin a good lie and make it sound even better, you know, than what it actually does, which is a creepy old dude helping out a college girl with her homework on a plane that he just met. That's the creepy way to go.
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1: So 3D printing a meal involves creating a digital model of the food, preparing edible ingredients into a printable consistency, and then using a 3D printer to layer the food, creating a three-dimensional structure. The printer extrudes the food material, often in paste or powder form, following the digital model. So it's like a Play-Doh Fun Factory.
2: Yes, it is. This is like a, this is very sci-fi, isn't it, though? This is very, doesn't this seem like it would be one of those Mystery Science 3000, you know, type of shows that people would just be making fun of?
1: I don't understand how any of this works, but I feel like if you're making 3D printed food, it would sound like this, wouldn't it?
2: Yes, I believe so.
1: Huh.
2: Yeah, so it says that it consists of eatables prepared, not edibles, eatables prepared via the automated additive process of 3D printing. They use these intricate shapes layer by layer, but the filament, which is that plastic part that would make, let's say, a building for Starbucks, is swapped out for an edible resin. And it says, much like how Lego blocks can be used to build structures in nearly any shape, 3D printing foods allows manufacturers to have greater control over the final shape. So, this would be cool for, like, wedding cakes.
1: I guess, because it's like a structure, you know.
2: Yeah, because you just print out the wedding cake. But then, can you get the cake? Like, I want this to be cake. I want this to have filling. Can you do all that?
1: That's what I'm saying. Can I 3D print a hamburger?
2: I mean,
1: how about a pepperoni pizza?
2: I'm looking at a picture.
1: Can I do that?
2: A sandwich that they have 3D printed.
1: If I eat that and then later on when it's dark, will I glow in the dark? I mean, I don't understand. Is it toxic to eat it? How can it be?
2: It says instead of plastics, they dispense paste-like or malleable food stuffs. Food stuffs. Is that an actual word for something?
1: I don't think. This is Soylent Green.
2: Yeah. Spanning pasta, chocolate, cheese, cookie dough, sugar-based confectionery, gelatin, cultured meat, mashed potatoes, and pizza.
1: Soylent Green is people. That's what this is.
2: Spoiler alert. In case you hadn't watched it.
1: Yeah.
2: I have a Soylent Green t-shirt.
1: That's weird.
2: Surprised you didn't see that.
1: Yeah.
2: I think it's really gross, though.
1: I don't understand. And okay, so somebody's fixing you a 3D meal.
2: Mm-hmm.
1: Would you eat it? We have Tom on the sitting at City Alliance. Tom, would you eat a 3D printed meal? Go ahead.
3: I definitely would, as long as I know what the ingredients are and like how it was made generally. Like, I don't need to know the exact process, but I would like to at least know some of what's involved.
1: I want to know everything you're doing. It's not a case where ignorance is bliss. So yeah, I got to know everything you're doing over there. Tom, you're quite the daredevil, my friend.
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1: I anticipate one problem about having the superpower of invisibility.
2: Okay.
1: Is I feel like I would never not want to be invisible. Like, I'd want to be there all the time. And here's the thing. Like, if I'm home, I'm still invisible. But if, like, say, Ashley's like, hey, could you run over to the store and get some pepper? I could go over. I'd just be invisible. Go into the store, do my shopping, kind of like I do now, very focused, kind of like a ninja.
2: Right.
1: Get the pepper, go to the self-checkout. Boom.
2: People won't think that's weird. There's a pepper mill floating in the air.
1: Hey, everybody mind your own business. All right. I'm doing what I got to do over here. And so I feel like I would get so comfortable with being invisible that I wouldn't ever want to be visible again. I think I am, my goal in life is to just disappear and nobody's none the wiser.
2: You would be Frodo with the ring.
1: What do you mean?
2: Oh, right. The Lord of the Rings.
1: I'm aware.
2: Okay, Frodo puts on the ring and he disappears.
1: Oh, is that what happened to him?
2: He becomes invisible, yes. But when he puts on the ring, the Eye of Saruman can see him.
1: Oh, well, I don't even know what that is.
2: Yeah, well, it's bad.
1: It's not real, is it?
2: The Wraith Chasers come after him because they can feel the power of the ring. But he is invisible when he puts it on.
1: Do you realize how geeky all that you just said sounded? Do you realize that? You
2: okay,
1: do, right?
2: I'm a dork.
1: Okay.
2: It's all right.
1: You're not invisible.
2: How about Harry Potter? Harry Potter has got the invisibility cloak.
1: I don't think you're helping your case with the geek set.
2: Dang.
1: All right. Tim on the CityNet studio lines, what superpower do you want, dude?
3: Let me preface this real quick with, I am a huge Superman fan. I literally have an S on my chest. I love Superman. He is my favorite superhero.
1: Okay.
3: However, if I could pick one superhero power, it would probably be Wolverine's healing power.
1: Wolverine, that's what's his face, right?
2: Yeah, what's his face? Hugh Jackman.
1: Is his name Hugh Jackman or Hugh Jackman? Is his first name Hugh?
2: No, it's Hugh.
1: Oh, Hugh. Hugh Jackman.
2: Mm-hmm.
1: And he's the one with the things, the Freddy Krueger blades,
2: right? Yeah,
1: he's got
2: the steel knives that come out of his...
1: He has healing power. How can he heal people? He can't touch him. He's got blades on his hands.
2: No, he can heal himself.
1: Oh. Yeah. Well, that makes more sense.
2: It does, yeah.
1: Is that why... Because he can heal himself, is that why you want the healing power there, Tim?
3: Because that way, no matter what I do, no matter what kind of stupid stunts I pull, mm-hmm. I'm always going to recover from
1: there
3: it.
1: You go. Because you're clumsy, like me.
2: But you could still die.
1: Well, how can you die? He's got healing power. How does that work?
2: I don't know.
1: Apparently, he doesn't have the best healing power, you know?
2: Maybe if you can't heal yourself faster, then you're about to die.
1: Oh. I don't know.
2: Deadpool, he also has healing powers.
1: Oh, Deadpool has those too? Oh, then everybody. It's all, big deal.
2: Yeah. Well,
1: I thought this was, like, exclusive.
2: No. Right, and Deadpool and Wolverine are their arch enemies. There was even a movie.
1: I'm telling you what, this break alone, you're now king of the geeks. Holly on the CityNet Studio Lines, what superpower do you want?
4: Okay, so I don't know how to say the formal name, mm-hmm. but I want to be able to read mine.
1: Okay, it's telepathy.
2: Telepathy,
1: telepathy,
2: yes.
1: Is what's that called. So why?
4: But I would want that power so I can read my 16-year-old's mind. I know what he's talking about.
2: I don't think you want
1: really
2: to do that.
1: Really
2: no.
1: Want to know? I mean, probably better not know it.
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6: Many of you know that my inspiration for becoming an accident attorney was my brother Tim, who was rendered a quadriplegic at age 18. I didn't know what a personal injury lawyer was or what they did, but I soon did. Tim was treated terribly by the insurance company, and I became enraged. It was a constant delay and deny. I'm John Morgan of Morgan & Morgan. Tim later worked with me for 27 years. Last year, my hero died at

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1: So do you keep the pay it forward thing going when you get roped into that situation?
2: I guess I'm fortunate, question mark, to have never been in that situation.
1: Really? You know, because I've been in like three of them.
2: Really?
1: Because, well, I don't go to Starbucks as a rule. And it's not because I don't like Starbucks. It's just I like to drink a generic black coffee that you can buy online.
2: You're happy with your Maxwell House type of situation.
1: I get mine from a windowless van down by the river. It says free coffee on the side. I go down, I get some K-cups. And it's a very stout black coffee. The spoon stands up in it, and it's like 3 cents per K-cup.
2: It's because it has meth in it.
1: That's probably does. I'm

0: and keep this going? Because I feel like some people probably would like, let's keep this chain going for hours. See how long we can keep it going. And then you're the one that pulls up. You're the dud. You're the Walter Matthau that just shuts it down. And then everybody gives you the crook eye.
1: And it would be confusing to try to keep track of, okay, what's paid, who's
0: so
1: paid.
0: Confusing. Yeah.
1: So, yeah, I don't know. I think I would feel pressured. I would probably just be like,
0: you just keep it going. You okay. Just stand in line. You just go down the lines, like, whatever.
1: You know what? I think I'd ask how much it was first.
0: All right.
1: You know what I mean?
0: There's nothing wrong with that.
1: Well, what did they order?
0: Yeah.
1: Because if they ordered, like you said, for, you know, the whole van or the whole office, mm-hmm. and they're getting 20 coffees, well, right. that's, well, $5 a piece. That's $100.
0: Yeah. And you went there just to get a muffin.
1: I wanted was a cake pop.
0: I want a muffin. That's it.
1: Yeah.
0: So, yeah. And I only brought enough for a muffin. I don't even have enough for 20 coffees.
1: Right. So, I think that is where I would start is, all like, right. I don't know if I could afford what they bought.
0: That's right.
1: Because I budgeted for what I could afford. I didn't budget for them, too.
0: Yeah.
1: So.
0: I'm not here paying for everybody.
1: No.
0: I mean, geez.
1: Pay for my kid.
0: What, I look like Richie Rich over here? Come on. Tanya on the CityNet studio line. So now you have benefited from an actual pay it forward situation, the way they're supposed to work. All right. So so what happened?
2: When I had my daughter, money was a little bit tight at the time, and somebody generously helped us pay off our hospital bill after having her.
0: Okay. Now, this is the way it works.
1: Wow.
0: This is the way it's supposed to work. This is a really philanthropic thing here. So did you know who it was, or is it one of those anonymous things?
2: It was someone from the church we went to, and I was like very grateful for that. Yeah. I don't know the actual person. I just know it was somebody from our church we attended at the time.
0: That's another thing about the drive-thru thing. You can see everybody. It's supposed to be anonymous.
1: Well,
0: you're not supposed to know. Thank you, Tanya.
1: Here's the thing. If you are in the drive-through line, mm-hmm. right, and you pay for the person behind you, and you take off, the person behind you is not looking at your car going, oh, I recognize that, you know? So I think you're safe.
0: All right. All right. Well, you're the one worried about people, what they're going to think about you.
1: I'm worried about people.
0: I'll stop that thing immediately. Everybody go back to buying your own stuff.
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1: You know, I like the pay it forward thing if it's done correctly, all right?
2: So what's correctly?
1: Well, it's the pay it forward concept is directly paying someone for a good deed. You pass on the kindness to three other people.
2: Three?
1: That's how it's supposed to work.
2: I thought it was just one.
1: No, it's three. And it's about creating a chain reaction of good deeds, spreading kindness and positivity. It's, you know, and so here's the thing. You mostly get caught up in them when you're at a drive-thru, right?
2: See, I usually pay it forward at Aldi.
1: Oh, you can do it there, too?
2: Yeah.
1: You've done it there?
2: Yeah. I say, do you need a cart? And they say, yes. And I say, here you go. And they try to give me a quarter. And I say, no, you keep that quarter.

0: and you give this card to someone else.
1: Right. Right.
0: That's what my, that's how I celebrate Pay It Forward.
1: Okay. Well, which is basically the same concept of doing it through the drive thru.
0: Do you think they ask, like, well, what did you, you know, like, hey, what did the person behind me order? Yeah, I'll go ahead and, you know what I mean?
1: I have asked the, and I've, this has only happened to me at Starbucks. It's never happened to me at any other drive thru.
0: Well, that makes sense.
1: And so I've asked the barista, because, you know, I'm an inquisitive cuss. And I'm like, so this Pay It Forward thing, it's a real pain in your butt, isn't it? And they were like, well, to be quite honest with you, yes. Because I have to keep track of everybody's orders, and now they're all disjointed.
0: Right.
1: Now they're out of order.
0: You don't know if who's paid for what, and...
1: These orders are out of order. This whole order's out of order, they say. And I'm like, so what's the solution here, all right? I don't want to be the jerk that puts an end to all this frivolity. But
0: somebody's got
1: to
0: stop.
1: What can be done here? And they're like, well, here's what, we're not supposed to tell you this. I'm telling you this on secret. But just tip the barista the amount of money that you're going to have to pay the blah, blah, blah back here. That ends it. All right. Because it's done. And the barista gets the money. Okay. It's like a tip. All right. Instead of it continually going and going and going, you're putting an end to it by saying, here, they got to pay for their own, but I'm giving you the tip. That's the way they said it should be done. So I don't know if that's the case. That's just what I was told.
0: Yeah, you were told that by a barista.
1: I was. So I'm feeling like maybe it might not have been above board.
0: It might have been.
1: But I
0: got
1: to tell you, it was a real pleasure putting an end to that thing.
0: It was.
1: It really was.
0: You think the person behind you was like, well, the person behind you, and that's the other thing. The people behind you, they don't know if things are paying it forward. Unless their buddy happens to be in the line ahead of you and says, hey, you know, you got to pay it forward, order some extra fries.
1: Well, all I can tell you this, the vehicle behind me was a panel van full of inmates, and I was not going to pay for that one. Can you imagine the bill that was going to be? I was like, let's end it now.
0: They don't get out much.
1: Yeah, I know, and they're all very hungry.
0: Very.
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1: Do you remember planking? Remember when people planked?
2: Yes.
1: See, at some of these challenges, they didn't really have any
2: purpose.
1: Underlying purpose. Yeah, they were just stupid challenges. And the danger of planking, people were starting to plank on the sides of buildings and stuff, and they were falling off the buildings and things like that. So they took that innocuous challenge and then, you know, they went too far with it. Like planking.
2: As most Americans do.
1: That's what we do.
2: We take something and we just go too far.
1: We ruin it.
2: Yep.
1: Hot pepper challenge, whether it be like the habanero challenge, a ghost pepper, the Trinidad Moruga scorpion challenge, you name it.
2: Did you make that up?
1: No, that's a real challenge.
2: That's a thing?
1: Yeah.
2: Do we eat a scorpion?
1: No, I think they just call
2: it
1: that.
2: Okay, I got gotcha.
1: Scorpion pepper.
2: Yeah,
1: right. It feels like a scorpion stung your throat.
2: God, why would you want to subject yourself to that?
1: Because somebody challenged you, and nobody's going to challenge you, pal.
2: Nobody's stepping down from a challenge.
1: I don't remember this one. This one's crazy. It's called NyQuil chicken. People would they would put their chicken in NyQuil, like they would baste it.
2: What?
1: And yeah, and then I don't know why they would do. Why would you do that?
2: You're ruining perfect chicken.
1: Perfectly good chicken. And then the thing about NyQuil, it has like acetaminophen, and it has like dextromethorphan and all these other things.
2: You have to show an ID, I think, to get it.
1: When you cook them off, they get stronger. Don't they make meth with stuff like that?
2: Pretty sure. That's why you have to show an ID.
1: You got a meth chicken. It's basically what you got. Don't eat that. What are you, crazy? All right. I mean, there was a lot of a bird box challenge, and people were driving blindfolded.
2: Oh, right, because that made sense.
1: Trying to drive their car, and they were blindfolded. Tide Pods was a big one. And those are some of the dangerous ones. Of course, the Ice Bucket Challenge. There is a danger to those because some people could take a jolt to the heart or a jolt in general. You were telling me about that.
2: Yeah, that was how I got distracted. I read where this fire chief... He and a fellow firefighter, and this was in 2014, they were dumping ice buckets on top of a marching band
1: mm-hmm.
2: At a local university, and he was standing on power lines.
1: Yeah.
2: And
1: yeah, water and power lines, it doesn't go together. Yeah. At all. So
2: electricity has that invisibility cloak.
1: See, that's the thing with these challenges. You got, I mean, it's good. I'm glad some of these are philanthropic. Some of these are raising money for good causes and all. But, you know, you got to be careful. You got to use your head on things like these.
2: Yeah,
1: okay?
2: Nobody wants to go out like that.
1: No, not at all.
2: Well, I was trying to raise money for charity and died.
1: Yeah, really. You don't want to go out like that. Mm-hmm. I mean, there are worse ways. You'll be thought of well. Chad on the CityNet Studio Lines, what challenge did you take part in? Go ahead. I don't know. Maybe we lost him.
2: Oh, Chad.
1: Chad. Okay, there you are. Chad, what challenge, buddy?
3: I remember doing the cinnamon challenge, and man, that was a big mistake.
1: What do you mean? Oh, do you remember that one, too?
2: Yes. You eat a whole spoonful of cinnamon.
1: Chad. What?
2: You know what cinnamon does if you just eat it straight?
1: It kind of just...

0: thick there, doesn't it? You can't really swallow it. Yeah.
1: Right. It like, I don't even know how it does it, but it like puckers everything up.
0: So is this the, are we getting the right cinnamon? Did we get the right cinnamon challenge here, Chad? What's the deal with it?
2: That was where you try to eat a spoonful of cinnamon.
0: Oh, a spoon.
2: You just can't do it. You end up choking and coughing. It was just so not worth it.
0: Okay. Hey, ladies and gentlemen, don't do that one. All right, let's just not do any of them. Let's just, you know.
1: Just give money to charity because you enjoy the charity.
0: Just donate.
1: Think it's a good cause.
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1: It's ice bucket.
2: It's an ice bucket.
1: Yeah. Right. So it's right there in the title. So here we are, what, 10, 11 years later, and it's back. But it has a different thing that it's going for, right?
2: Yeah. The first time in 2014 was for ALS.
1: Yes.
2: And now it is for mental health.
1: Mental health awareness.
2: Yes.
1: Right? And it originated, from what you were telling me, in South Carolina, right? The University of South Carolina.
2: Yeah.
1: This is some college kids or something?
2: Yes.
1: Did this?
2: Yes. They're, I knew you were going to ask me this. And so, see, I got distracted and I was looking
1: right.
2: up.
1: Well, I mean, it's not that important. I mean, yeah, I know, but if it's on the University of South Carolina's campus, more than likely college kids got involved.
2: Yes.
1: And they were like, let's do this for mental health awareness. It's not the only trend that's ever happened, too. You know, they could have chosen another trend, I guess, and piggybacked off that. But I feel like the ice bucket challenge, the original, was so successful. I think they wanted to jump off at that one because everybody's heard of it and it had a positive connotation. Some of the challenges online, not so much. At the first one I thought of was Tide Pod. Remember that one? The Tide Pod challenge. They took the word challenge. Oh, it's a challenge? You challenging me? Okay.
2: I double dog dare you.
1: Somebody call an ambulance.
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1: All right, so we have discovered that 90% of people that go into a relationship are looking to maybe change one thing either quickly or down the road that is not a deal breaker, but it's something that they would prefer.
2: Sure.
1: And so they're willing to put in their time. They're willing to overlook it, but just, you know, subversively. I'm getting underneath there.
2: Yeah.
1: Knocking the stilts out from under it. And sooner or later, it goes away. Could be a dietary thing. Could be a fashion thing. Could be even something bigger, like some belief that they hold, maybe, possibly. Or some affiliation that they have with whatever the case. Maybe the person that you got with is in a car club, okay? They're in a car club, all right? But you don't like cars, and you don't want them to be in a car club. You don't say that initially.
2: Right.
1: You're like, oh, car club. How cute.
2: So cute.
1: How quaint. And then you start working on it, right? And then you're like, you know, I've never known anybody to do a car club thing that wasn't a psychopath. You know, it's something like that. That sort of thing.
2: You're laying the groundwork.
1: You're laying the groundwork, right?
2: For him to give it up on his own.
1: That's right. That, or her.
2: Or her.
1: She could be in the car club.
2: She could, sure.
1: Anybody can do a car club, right?
2: But we're talking about, for the most part, women want to change their behavior.

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1: How's he getting out of it right now at present? 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
1: 90% of people go into a relationship with a goal of changing at least one thing about the other person.
2: Really?
1: They meet, they like each other, but there's one thing that maybe not at the initial meeting, but, you know, pretty close to the beginning.
2: Sure.
1: You're like, okay, I can put up with that right now, but I'm going to see if I can't change that over. Now, they say women do that more than men. Would you agree with that?
2: I would agree with that.
1: You would agree that women go into a relationship thinking, hey, he's pretty good. He's a keeper. There's a couple of things. One for sure, we're going to work on that one.
2: We'll work on that. I agree that women do go in with that attitude.
1: That's the attitude.
2: However, I'm old enough to know now people don't change.
1: Oh, okay, so you're saying that change never works.
2: Most of the time it does not. Okay. Unless it is a healthy lifestyle, let's say, a change. Or
1: like a dietary change.
2: Yes.
1: Or working out.
2: Yes, but like the core of the person,
1: right?
2: You're not ever going to change. If they are a stubborn person, they're probably always going to be stubborn.
1: Okay, all
2: if
1: right.
2: They're passive aggressive.
1: Or I see where you're going.
2: You know?
1: Their behavioral, their affiliations. Maybe they grew up this, and you're going to try to change them to that. And what you're saying is more than likely that's probably not going to work.
2: Right.
1: And if it does, it's a temporary thing.
2: Right. Yeah. However, if they go out every Friday night with the boys.
1: Yeah, you can change that.
2: You can probably change that.
1: Right. Fashion. Maybe you can, you know, introduce some fashionable items.
2: Start hiding clothes that you don't like.
1: Right. Throwing things out just completely.
2: I don't know what happened to that shirt. I know it's your favorite.
1: Yeah.
2: I know that it has holes in it everywhere. I don't know where it went.
1: Yeah, I have no idea. I've been trying to keep track of. As a matter of fact, I'm a little worried. You don't know where it is? Oh, geez, great.
2: We'll take an ad out in the paper.
1: Right.
2: Maybe somebody will find it.
1: Okay, so you're saying that, so you agree that women do that more than men do?
2: Yeah, I believe so.
1: Okay.
2: Because I think men are just happy to have a girl talking to them.
1: I think that's what it is. Guys are just happy to be included in the games, you know?
2: No offense.
1: Yeah.
2: That's
1: for sure. I think guys are just like, you know what? I don't care.
2: Women,
1: you know, whatever.
2: Yeah, women have more of an opportunity, I believe, to find someone. If you look at the bird world, all right?
1: Okay, we're looking at the bird world.
2: Look
1: now.
2: At the bird world.
1: Mm-hmm.
2: The boys, all male species of birds, are prettier than the females.
1: Yeah.
2: Because they have a harder job to do. They have to attract the female.
1: We got to be peacocking.
2: Yes, exactly.
1: Right? Okay.
2: So,
1: is that where that term came from? The bird world.
2: Yes.
1: All right, okay. So, it all goes back to the bird world.
2: So men have to work harder and probably accept things in women that women would not accept, because we're like, we'll find another bird.
1: That's right. A lot of birds in the sky.

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1: So the average person has 19 brain farts per day. That seems like a lot.
2: 19? That does seem like a lot. Is that the average older person?
1: No, that's the average American has 19. You know, they factored in. Some have more, some have less. The average, 19 brain farts per day. That, I would, if I had 19, and maybe I do, maybe I just don't keep track of them. Because sometimes they happen, and it's not a momentous event.
2: Sure.
1: Like, you know, some of them you remember. Like, oh, geez, I left the house without my pants on. That's a big one.
2: Yeah. Yep.
1: You know, but some of them are like, I forgot my car keys upstairs. I have to go back upstairs. Those are like ones you probably won't remember. The no pants thing you will remember. So I guess you're counting both of those as brain farts. But there are levels of brain farts. You know, there's intensity. There's brain fart intensity. You know?
2: Like I almost left the house this morning, walked out the door, got in my car, realized I forgot my breakfast that I had just prepared. It was sitting on the, like I had prepared it, put it on the counter, went to go put my shoes on, walked out the door.
1: That is a brain fart.
2: And I was like, oh,
1: and sooner or later, you're going to be hungry. So that's a major brain fart,
2: yeah,
1: right?
2: Then,
1: especially since you just prepared it.
2: Right.
1: And then you were ready to leave. You may want to get seen about.
2: Yeah, I might.
1: You might want to get something checked. All right.
2: Yeah. Well, you know, that's what I used to do in my former life.
1: Neuropsychology. Is that right?
2: And about brains and how they work and how they don't work.
1: All right.
2: So yeah, I'm not at a and I'm not at DEFCON 4 yet. I'm still okay.
1: All right. So you still have some wiggle room then for brain farts.
2: Yeah,
1: you don't think you're having 19 a day?
2: No, it's more I'm just easily distracted.
1: I never had brain farts until I became a parent. You know, before that, sharp as a razor. Man, you couldn't get nothing by me.
2: Really? And now?
1: And now, as soon as I had a kid, it's just like, what day is this? Who am I?
2: Well, you know, when you're pregnant, we used to say this around the office, that it was, we called it dementia, or placenta dementia.
1: Oh, wow, that's a mouthful.
2: Yeah, placenta dementia, basically, when you were pregnant, because you, it's like your brain doesn't work anymore.
1: Yeah.
2: Because it's so busy trying to build a human.
1: Yeah.
2: That it doesn't have time to do other things.
1: I've heard it called pregnancy brain. I've never heard of the yours is catchier.
2: We thought so too.
1: It's very catchy. Yeah.
2: Placenta dementia.
1: Yeah, I like that. Yeah. You should trademark that.
2: I should copyright that of some type.
1: Lisa on the CityNet studio line.

0: So you used to have a recurring brain fart. Can you tell us about that?
1: I go to the grocery store, and when I come out of the grocery store, I have no idea where I parked, and I can't recall which end of the grocery store I came in at to remember where I parked.
0: I think a lot of people do that.
2: Yeah, I try to look at, as soon as I walk through the door, look around.
0: Yeah.
2: I do the same thing when I'm driving somewhere I'm not familiar with. I will look and find landmarks. You know, so I'm like, okay, I remember that barn and I remember that bridge. So I remember that I'm on the same. That's what you got to do.
0: I walk up and down the aisle and just lock and unlock the door until I finally see the lights flickering. That's how I do it.
2: You can do that too.
0: Lisa, how do you get around that now?
1: I have a service dog now, so he is trained to find my car for me, so it's gotten a lot better.
0: Okay.
1: But yes, it was so bad that, you know, I felt the need to train my dog to help me find my way back.
2: Wow.
0: Okay, well, hey, you solved that problem. If you listen closely, you can hear my brain fart. There it was. Aww. Did you hear that?
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1: So brain farts are a real thing. And apparently, even though they have a funny name, are serious. It could be a serious situation.
2: Oh, you know? Well, yeah.
1: Because people say, I just had a brain fart. Well, that's a cognitive issue.
2: If it keeps happening, yes, it can definitely be a sign of something more.
1: Right. If it happens every whip stitch, it's not a big deal, right? But if you have a few brain farts every day, I don't know. That's probably...
2: Might want to get checked out.
1: May want to get something seen about.
2: Yeah.
1: A new study published in the Trends in Cognitive Sciences Journal, which I get monthly for the centerfolds, naked brains, you know, give me a break.
2: Yeah.
1: Reveals that brain farts are distinct mental states that should be taken seriously. A team of neuroscientists concluded that the brain shows reduced activity during brain farts. They also call them brain glitches, if you don't want to say the word fart.
2: That's what I call mine, is a glitch.
1: A brain glitch? You don't say brain fart?
2: Because, not normally.
1: Because what? You're above it? Is that what you're telling me?
2: No, I think it's funny when you're like, oh, I just glitched, you know, as if, because we're in a simulation.
1: Is that what it is?
2: Yeah. Oh,
1: okay, you're one of those people. All right. So apparently what it is, the brain may actually be taking what they call a mini nap. Like it just kind of just unplugs for a while. Hmm. It's just like, oh, I don't know if it's overheated. You know, like some of the older computers that you work with, maybe the hard drive's full.
2: The RAM is busted, yeah.
1: Aging has made it so, you know, you're running Windows 11, you know, that sort of thing. So parts of the brain enter a sleep-like state while people are still awake. That's a brain fart.
2: Oh.
1: So it's like your brain's just like, I've had enough. I'm out of here. I'm taking a nap.
2: Yeah.
1: So my brain gets more naps than I do. I'm jealous of my brain.
2: Must be nice.
1: Tell me about it. The findings suggest that the brain can sometimes go partially offline and people don't even realize it. And it's usually at those times when you really need your brain.
2: Yes.
1: You don't need your brain all the time, but you do need it sometimes. And you don't need your brain taking a break. Your brain's like, oh, I'm going to take a smoke break.
2: Right.
1: You know,
2: we don't have time for that.
1: Back in five. No. I'll tell you when you can take a break, right?
2: Yeah.
1: I mean, come on. So, I don't know. Do you have a lot of brain farts in a day's time?
2: I do because, well, so my brain is, as we all know, a little different. It works overtime all the time.
1: Yeah.
2: I'm constantly thinking of stuff that I don't need to be thinking about or thinking about stuff that I should be thinking about or ignoring that stuff. So there's a lot going on. So sometimes if I'm talking and I'm not kidding, there could be a bird that flies by. It's gone.
1: I see what you're saying.
2: I see the bird and I'm like,
1: you're distracted easily.
2: Birds are so pretty. And then what was I?

0: talking about.
1: Oh, look at the tinsel.
0: Yeah.
1: Oh, it's so lovely and shiny.
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1: You would think that most people wouldn't take the time or spend the energy to lie about how they met their significant other. Would you think anybody would take that amount of time to cook up an origin story with someone that you're with? Because why would you do that?
2: Well, yeah, and I mean, I know some people, you know, when I talk to couples, sometimes they're like, oh, we met on Tinder, but we don't want anybody to know that.
1: Why? Now, why is that an embarrassment? Because, well, a lot of people meet on Tinder.
2: I agree. I don't think there's anything wrong with it, but I think Tinder is, okay, so if you met on eHarmony, you met on, OurTime.com,
1: all right,
2: one of those, Match.com.
1: Okay.
2: It's a little more, Tinder is kind of like Plenty of Fish. You're out there looking for...
1: You're looking for some action.
2: You're looking for some action, yes.
1: Yeah.
2: You're
1: okay.
2: Not just looking to find a lifelong romance or really connect.
1: See, but now they should look at that in another light. They should say, hey, this has a really bad reputation, but we are living proof that it does work sometimes. So why wouldn't they own that instead of making up an alternate origin story when everybody knows they met on Tinder to begin with?
2: Agreed.
1: And no one cares.
2: No one cares.
1: Own your story. And here's the reason why. No one cares.
2: No.
1: No one cares that much about your story. Whether you met online dating, wherever you met. Maybe you met on a plane and you helped the poor girl with her homework, like Bill Belichick with his very, very young granddaughter / girlfriend now. I mean, he owns it. Now, I feel like she doesn't own it. I feel like he's going to be like, yeah, that's what I did. Doesn't care, I feel like she's embarrassed by that.
2: You think that she was maybe attached to a pole when he met her?
1: Possibly. I don't know.
2: Maybe that is the problem, because...
1: Good question.
2: That's about the only way I think you would be embarrassed as to how you met.
1: Okay.
2: I'm just throwing it out there. You know what? Let's put it out there and say that it's true. So,
1: well, let's talk to Katie on the CityNet Studio Lines. Katie, you know somebody that lied about how they met?
3: My sister met her husband... when she was a dancer.
1: Oh, hey.
2: There we go.
3: And of course, most people don't know that she was a dancer. And so she would tell random stories that she met him, you know, when she was shopping, or she met him at the mall, or she met him when she was, you know, grocery shopping or whatever. It always had to do with something with a store.
1: Yeah.
3: But very few people knew that she actually met him when she was a dancer.
1: Okay.
2: There you go.
1: So you're right about. I mean, I met Ashley when I was an exotic dancer. I was dancing to Right Said Fred, and you know, my zipper broke, and here we are.
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8: 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By day, Dave works in mine rescue. By night, he captures breathtaking images of deep space from some of West

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1: Former New England Patriots head football coach Bill Belichick, and the emphasis on the word chick, because that dude's a chick magnet.
2: Somehow. Oh, it's money. That's right. He's got money.
1: He does have money. He has lots and lots of money, thanks to Tom Brady.
2: Mm-hmm.
1: And so he's, what, 76? Something like that. And his girlfriend is 24, I believe.
2: Good
1: I believe
2: for
1: I
2: him.
1: Have those ages correct. Her name is Jordan Hudson, all right? Uh-huh. She recently graduated from college.
2: Oh, congratulations.
1: Yeah, they met on a plane. Now, see, now I know this because they talked about this when they weren't even really, it wasn't known that they were a couple. Now everybody knows that they're a couple. But before it was known, you know, they did some digging and they found out that Bill Belichick was on a flight, the same flight that this girl was on, because when she was in college, she was traveling with, you know, a team. I don't know what she was doing, gymnastics, whatever. And he's on a flight doing whatever he does. And they sat close together and he helped her with her homework.
2: I was just going to say, yeah. With her homework.
1: Helped her with her homework. And she was like, this has been really enlightening, Grandpa. Maybe we can get together sometime. And Bill Belichick put that down in his book. Yes, we will get together sometime. And now they're together all the time. And so Bill Belichick, not yesterday, this must have been the day prior. He was doing an interview. I don't know with who. But for some reason, she came along. She tagged along, and she was there sitting there with the interviewer. Mm-hmm. So it's Bill, all glum. He looks like Grumpy Old Men 3.
2: Which, have you seen your girlfriend? She's pretty hot. I think I'd be happy.
1: She's totally hot. And she's like 24.
2: She is 24, and he is 73 now.
1: Oh, 73? Okay. So
2: yeah, he just turned.
1: Okay, so he's in his 70s, and he's like the guy, he's always grumpy, right? So that doesn't help.
2: Oh.
1: And then he's sitting there, he's all mopey. You know, he's like Walter Matthau. He should be in the sequel to Up. And then there she is. Looks like a great granddaughter. And so they're asking Bill Belichick. They ask him a question. And then this interviewer tried to sneak in, tried to submarine a question, a ninja question in there. And Jordan Hudson, she
2: shut her down.
1: She shut that down. So this is what it sounded like. First of all, you'll hear Bill Belichick. You'll notice the difference between his voice and his girlfriend. So here it is.
3: Everybody in the world seems to be following this relationship. They've got an opinion about your private life. It's got nothing to do with them, but they're invested in it. How do you deal with that?
4: Never been too worried about what everybody else thinks. Just try to do what I feel like is best for me and what's right.
3: How did you guys meet?
5: Not talking about this.
1: Boom!
3: No?
2: Yeah.
5: No.
1: As it sounds weird that they met on a plane and he helped her with her homework and he's like 73 years old.
2: I think you're making up the homework part, but
1: no, I'm serious. I read that. It was on the internet. It's got to be true, right?
2: Got to be true, yeah.
1: So that I mean, when you hear that, it sounds a little creepy, right? So I feel like if they're going to try to, these two crazy kids are going to try to make it work, they're going to have to rewrite the narrative. And in order to do that, you have to forget what originally happened, so then they could spin a good lie and make it sound even better, you know, than what it actually does, which is a creepy old dude helping out a college girl with her homework on a plane that he just met. That's the creepy way to go.
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I'm Ron Real. Thank you so much for loving your country with me. A friend's wedding. She served as maid of honor. 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

0: 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That's Bailey Zimmerman. I'm Rob Rio. 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
9: 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A cloudy afternoon with a high of 77. Showers return tonight down to 65. Clouds and showers around for the holiday tomorrow at a high of 76.

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1: 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Hello. 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

0: 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Wish you well. I'm Rob Reel. 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
2: 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A cloudy afternoon with a high of 77. Showers return tonight down to 65. Clouds and showers around for the holiday tomorrow at a high of 76.

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0: 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Still surprised he went home empty-handed from the ACMs in Vegas last Sunday night. Zach Top, South of Sanity. I'm Rob Rio. Thank you so much for loving your country with me. 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
4: This is the Community Forum. The 159th Annual West Virginia Memorial Day Parade is set to take place tomorrow, May 25th in Grafton. The parade will begin at 10 a.m. This tradition is recognized nationwide as the longest continuous running Memorial Day Parade in the country. Scott Willis is the parade committee chair this year.
5: We've tightened up our bootstraps, and hopefully we will put on a very nice program and remember what the day is about this year.
4: In 2016, the West Virginia legislature designated Grafton's parade as the official Memorial Day Parade of West Virginia, a distinction earned through unwavering devotion, remembrance, and community pride.
5: Grafton does it right. We really do. We hold true to what the day is about and, you know, understand the importance of Grafton as it has the only national cemeteries in the state.
4: As the parade continues to grow, Grafton hopes that more volunteers will continue.

0: You to offer aid and assistance.
1: We're always looking for volunteers. We are a complete volunteer organization that puts us on every year. We feel we have a responsibility not only to the participants and the patrons of this, but, you know, our biggest responsibility is to those who lie beneath the white markers at both of our national cemeteries in Grafton, because that's what the day's about. Not only do we want to make it good for the patrons that come and celebrate the holiday with us, but, you know, the participants in the parade too. We want it to be a good experience for them, so they'll continue to participate with us year after year.
0: Memorial Day Parade Chair Scott Willis. The annual Grafton Memorial Day Parade is set to step off at 10 a.m. tomorrow morning. That's the Community Forum for this Sunday, May 24th. I'm Kyle Wiggs from the WHAR Newsroom.
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0: 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I'm Rob Rio. 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

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Showers return for tonight, 65 overnight. Clouds and showers and 76 tomorrow. Tuesday, back to work as rain dwindles with a high of 76.

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I'm Ron Rio. Thank you so much for loving your country with me on Memorial Weekend. It's Jordan Davis. Turn this truck around.

0: 97.9 WKKW, Jordan Davis. Turn this truck around. I'm Rob Rio. Thank you so much for loving your country with me. 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

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I'm Rob Rio. Thank you so much for loving your country with me, Kane Brown, and a woman. 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

0: 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Don't we like Morgan Wallen? 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
2: Hopefully going into med school, maybe I could be a board-certified dermatologist, a job where you can appreciate helping people and seeing new faces every day. 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I think kindness will take you so far in life. 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
1: 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They're preparing to lead our communities tomorrow. West Virginia's future is bright because it rests in the hands of these remarkable young men and women.
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5: 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Showers return for tonight, 65 overnight. Clouds and showers at 76 tomorrow. Tuesday, back to work as rain dwindles with a high of 70.

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We're number one for country now, just like we were number one for country back then. 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

97.9 WKKW is number one for country and concerts. Birthday number 41 earlier this week to this fella. Still a pick a pair a day in May chance or several to see John Party. 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

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I'm Rob Real. Thank you so much for loving your country with me. Best of health and luck until we get together again for a sing-along Saturday night next weekend. She missed last weekend's ACMs to be maid of honor for one of her dear friends, Megan Maroney, and Beautiful Things. Number one for country. 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

0: On a park bench, an old man was sitting there. I said, "Your old courthouse is kind of run down." He said, "No, it'll do for our little town." I said, "Your old flagpole has leaned a little bit, and that's a ragged old flag you got hanging on it." He said, "Have a seat." And I sat down. "Is this the first time you've been to our little town?" I said, "I think it is." He said, "I don't like to brag, but we're kind of proud of that ragged old flag. You see, we got a little hole in that flag there when Washington took it across the Delaware. And it got powder burned the night that Francis Scott Key sat watching it write and say, 'Can you see?' And it got a bad rip in New Orleans with Pakenham and Jackson tugging at its seams. And it almost fell at the Alamo beside the Texas flag, but she waved on, though. She got cut with a sword at Chancellorsville, and she got cut again at Shiloh Hill. There was Robert E. Lee, Beauregard, and Bragg, and the south wind blew hard on that ragged old flag. On Flanders Field in World War I, she got a big hole from a Bertha gun. She turned blood red in World War II. She hung limp and low a time or two. She was in Korea, Vietnam. She went where she was sent by her Uncle Sam. She waved from our ships upon the briny foam, and now they've about quit waving back here at home. In her own good land here, she's been abused. She's been burned, dishonored, denied, and refused. And the government for which she stands is scandalized throughout the land. And she's getting threadbare and she's wearing thin, but she's in good shape for the shape she's in. 'Cause she's been through the fire before, and I believe she can take a whole lot more. So we raise her up every morning, we take her down every night, we don't let her touch the ground, and we fold her upright. On second thought, I do like to brag, 'cause I'm mighty proud of that ragged old flag.
1: 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Welcome to the 4 o'clock hour and doing it only as Johnny Cash can do it. From my buddy Chris in Colfax. Hey, buddy, thanks for checking in with us. Johnny Cash, Ragged Old Flag. It's a Memorial Day weekend. It will give you a little explanation about Memorial Day, how it got started, and what it's all about, in case you don't know, coming up. Corey Kent, Rocky Mountain Low, 97.9 WKKW.

0: One for Country 97.9 WKKW Corey Kent, Rocky Mountain Low. Memorial Day weekend. It all started as, well, we'll call it Decoration Day at the end of the Civil War. It officially became a holiday, but celebrated as the last Monday in the month of May was official in 1971. So it became a federal holiday all the way back in there. And just remember, it's all about honoring the military personnel who died while serving in the armed forces. Okay. It's every May. We got to think about the people that have made the sacrifice to keep our nation and the ability to do what we do, the freedoms that we have. We got to think about their families. We got to think about the fellow soldiers that made it home that have some of that guilt associated with losing fellow soldiers in the line of duty as well. So it's Memorial Day weekend, the official kickoff to summer, but let's be thankful for those that have made the ultimate sacrifice. And I just, I can't even say enough. Words do not justify that. So Luke Holmes, Cole Swindell, Hardy MacArthur coming up.
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0: 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One of those rare times where you have so many artists on the song and they all have their own sound that just make a masterpiece. Hardy, MacArthur. Of course, so you've got Hardy, you got Tim McGraw, you got Morgan Wallen, Eric Church, co-written by Jamison Rogers and Hardy. Just an amazing song, getting a lot of traction. Going to take a fresh look at that Metro News exclusive AccuWeather forecast coming up.
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8: 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For tonight, we've got those showers and thundershowers possible. Less breezy and blows around 61 degrees. The one you're really worried about Monday, Memorial Day? Well, we got showers likely. Maybe even a thunder shower. When we don't have that, we're going to have some thick clouds and 78. Tuesday, chance of showers again and highs near 80. Let's get back to it. How about some requests of Thomas Rhett after all the bars have closed?

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0: Wonderful Country 97.9 WKK, W. Chris Jansen, me and a beer, and you still have a little bit of time. 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

Man. 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Bless that guy. Went way too soon. And American Soldier, great song, Memorial Day weekend. Welcome to the 5 o'clock hour. It is Sunday evening. Steve Rogers hanging out with you and Bailey Zimmerman. Chevy Silverado, 97.9 WKKW, the number one for country.

0: Born for Country 97.9 WKKW Chevy Silverado, Bailey Zimmerman. And did you know that Tyler Hubbard and Mitchell Tenpenny are both going to be at the Clarksburg Amphitheater? Well, they are. You got Tyler going to be there Friday night, July the 24th, and Mitchell Tenpenny is going to be there August the 1st. Tickets are on sale right now. 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You don't want to miss these shows. Tyler Hubbard, Clarksburg Amphitheater, Friday, July the 24th. Mitchell Tenpenny, August the 1st. 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

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Here you go. 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

0: for Country 97.9 WKKW Vince and Mason. Wish you well, and I want you to hang out with my buddy Alex. She's going to be back in the air chair tomorrow. Even though it's Memorial Day, she's going to be back and ready for duty. And she is going to give you the High Noon Saloon, where she's going to go to the biggest throwback. She's going to pick a featured artist and then play their music all hour long. Alex O'Neill, it's brought to you by our friends at Homegrown Pizza in Morgantown. 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Alex is going to jump into that prize bag each and every Friday. 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It's the High Noon Saloon right here on 97.9 WKKW.
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2: I committed to Boston Conservatory at Berkeley for musical theater. I have gained multiple state-level awards. Last year, I was able to go to International Thespian Festival and win a Thespian Excellence Award. The arts for me, it's not just like theater. I also do poetry at my school, Poetry Out Loud. I've always loved being on stage, and just whether it's singing or reciting poetry or acting, it was always in me. But to see the growth and like the development I experienced

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1: Kulze is competing with outstanding students from across the Mountain State for the title of the 2026 WVRC Media Academic All-Star presented by Greer Industries. 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These academic all-stars aren't just excelling in the classroom today. They're preparing to lead our communities tomorrow. West Virginia's future is bright because it rests in the hands of these remarkable young men and women.
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8: 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For your overnight tonight, that's kind of like a photocopy of everything else we've had lately. Some showers and thunder showers are possible. 61 degrees at low. Monday, Memorial Day, those showers still hanging around. Clouds and 78. Same thing on Tuesday with highs near 80 degrees. Let's get back to it. Riley Green, Change My Mind. 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It's always.

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0: 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Zach, John King, Get to Drinking. Great song. Getting a ton of requests for that. Brittany, Michelle, and Mike sent some text over the last couple of hours and said they wanted to hear the latest from Zach, John King. I'm wondering how long it's going to take to do something like initials. Instead of saying Zach, John King, say ZJK and his latest. I bet that happens. If it starts here, then great. ZJK or Zach John King, Get to Drinking, his debut in country music, at least on our station. Getting back to more of it. Some requested music on the way from Sam Hunt, Josh Ross. I hate How Do You Look.
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George Burge, Ride, Ride, Ride.

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You got a couple days left, a little bit of next week. We're talking about a pick a pair a day in May.

0: 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That's right. You will get a chance to score tickets by spinning that WKKW wheel of tickets to see artists like Tim McGraw, Brantley Gilbert, Riley Green, Chris Stapleton, Tyler Hubbard, John Party, Kid Rock, and more as we wrap up a Pick a Pair a Day in May next week.
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0: 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Tonight, we got a chance of showers and thunder showers. 61 degrees at low. Monday, Memorial Day, same thing. Cloud showers, 78. And you guessed it, same thing on Tuesday. Got a chance of showers and clouds. Highs near 80 degrees. I guess these May and June showers are going to bring, I don't know, something. A lot of water. Jackson Dean, Heavens to Betsy. Thanks for checking in, Terry. We're on your radio. It's all.

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0: man. 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

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Happy Memorial Day, everybody. It's the official kickoff to summer, but it's all about remembering those that have fallen in the line of duty to keep this country safe and the freedoms that we have. Welcome to the 7 o'clock hour. Steve Rogers hanging out with you. It's Sunday night. Miss Megan Maroney, beautiful things.

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Riley said, "Hey, Steve, I'd really like to hear the latest from Kane Brown." Woman. There you go. 97.9 WKKW.

0: One for Country 97.9 WKKW. Love that line at the end of the song. They're talking about girls, but I've got a woman, and there is definitely a difference. Kane Brown and woman. I'm Steve Rogers. Take a fresh look into that Metro News exclusive AccuWeather forecast. Let you know what to expect the rest of the evening into your Monday Memorial Day. Well, I can't give you any more information than that. We'll just let you know it's coming up, and we'll help you make your plans for tomorrow.
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0: 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Let's just say we've got rain in the forecast, and when it's not raining, it's going to be cloudy. Yeah. For tonight, chance of showers and or thunder showers, 61 that low. Monday, Memorial Day, clouds and showers, 78. Tuesday, the same thing. Cloud showers and highs near 80. Let's get back to it. Tyler Hubbard, Park, going to be at the Clarksburg Amphitheater July the 24th. He's here.

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If you missed my show this morning, each and every Sunday morning, we dive into the archives at 5 a.m. until 8 a.m. with your WKKW Classic Country Revival, going to all your country music favorites. 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I'll be on again next Sunday, 5 a.m. until 8 a.m. with all of those throwbacks. To the latest from Jason Aldean. Don't tell on me.

0: 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Don't sell me out or don't tell on me. Jason Aldean, I'm Steve Rogers. And hopefully you're going to get to have a good Memorial Day weekend with the family. And even though the weather's not been overly cooperative, not been too bad today, getting back to some Kenny Chesney, some Luke Bryan, and Country, and She Knows It, coming up. 97.9 WKOKW, your number one for Country.
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5: 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They tell you to be afraid, to be scared, and they try to frighten you into calling. 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

done. 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I'm Steve Rogers, heading out the door. Please get out there and do that random act of kindness. Come on, do something nice for somebody. Don't let them know you're doing it. You're going to feel better. They're going to feel better. See, in turn, they're going to turn around and do it for somebody else. It's all going to come back to you. You can start it all over again. Luke Bryan, Country and She Knows It. I'm Steve Rogers.

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5: Well, thank you for making Country Gold a part of your Memorial Day weekend. Appreciate you. I'm Steve Harmon with the 80s, 90s country songs that helped us fall in love with this music in the first place. Coming up, Dolly Parton and a lady named Bells are here with Jolene Part 2. Did you know there's a follow-up song from Dolly and Bells? What happened to Jolene? Well, you're going to find out. 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Love this guy, Leroy Parnell. He'll be with us in a couple of weeks. What kind of fool do you think I am?